0: Come to the dance every second Friday of the month. Bring your own food and beverage. At the Sons and Daughters of Italy Lodge, 2507 3725 Easy Street in Port Charlotte. 941-764-9003 was the contact number. This month will be Friday, June 12th. The doors open at 5. Entertainment will be from 6 o'clock to 9 o'clock and a donation of $10 at the door. It's time for the joke of the day. What has teeth but doesn't bite? A comb.
1: That comb, huh?

He makes the company jump when he plays reveille. He's the boogie woogie bugle boy of Company B. He was a boogie woogie bugle boy of Company B. And when he plays boogie woogie bugle, he was busy as a buzz bee. 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He blows it A to the bar. He can't blow a note if the bass and guitar.

Time for the joke of the day. While preparing a burger, I accidentally rubbed the ketchup in my eye. The doctor said, now I have Heinz sight. Now it's time.

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At the Sons and Daughters of Italy Lodge, 2507, 3725 Easy Street in Port Charlotte. 941-764-9003 was the contact number. This month will be Friday, June 12th. The doors open at 5. Entertainment will be from 6 o'clock to 9 o'clock and a donation of $10 at the door.

It's time for the joke of the day. Why does a cow's milking stool have three legs instead of four? Because the stool has three and the cow has the udder.

Welcome to the Stormy Monday Jazz Hour with your host, E.B. Lewis. I'm so blessed to share with you my music from the late 30s to today. Basie to Bobby. Enough talk for now. Too many cooks in the kitchen may be a recipe for disaster. There's no such thing as too many musicians. That's called collaboration. And that's what this show will include, plus an artist or two that may be new to y'all. First up are two guitarists that have cumulatively formed for close to 100 years, George Benson and Earl Klugh. They play Marcus Miller's Mount Airy Road, followed by Cuban trumpeter Arturo Sandoval. He and his family took their flight to freedom in 1990, and that's what you'll hear him play.

Next up is a young Frank Sinatra singing Cole Porter's Night and Day, followed by the Modern Jazz Quartet with one of their friends, Phil Woods, on sax. When Phil entered the bebop era in the early 40s, he was referred to as the new Bird. They'll do all the things you are. Then vocalist, educator, and Western Michigan University graduate Michelle Mellott. She's going to sing Billy Strayhorn's Lush Life.

Northport, Port Charlotte, Venice, Inglewood, all the ships at sea. Are you ready to hear a local exciting talent? Well, he's right here in our own backyard, weekly at BJ's Bistro and Grill, located in Port Charlotte. Danny Sinoff on piano, along with Cheryl McCants on bass and Joe Bilardo drums, do Danny's unique interpretation of Moonglow.

0: Collaborations. You heard Benson and Clue, MJQ with Full Woods, and Father and Son, the Marsalises. So here's two dynamos to close out the show. Freddie Hubbard on trumpet, and Stanley Turrentine on sax. They're live at the Chicago Opera House doing Herbie Hancock's composition of Hornets.
1: Here he is, ladies and gentlemen, Herbie Hancock. Let's hear it for him. Mm-hmm.

Come to the dance every second Friday of the month. Bring your own food and beverage. At the Sons and Daughters of Italy Lodge, 2507, 3725 Easy Street in Port Charlotte. 941-764-9003 was the contact number. This month will be Friday, June 12th. The doors open at 5. Entertainment will be from 6 o'clock to 9 o'clock and a donation of $10 at the door.

This is the joke of the day. What did the rope say after it tangled? Oh no, not again.

I've been playing. Yeah, I know the words don't always rhyme. My life is singing like a song without a chorus. I just can't seem to find the time.

ain't no good lie, but it's my line. All the nine life ain't no

0: Come to the dance every second Friday of the month. Bring your own food and beverage. At the Sons and Daughters of Italy Lodge, 2507, 3725 Easy Street in Port Charlotte. 941-764-9003 was the contact number. This month will be Friday, June 12th. The doors open at 5. Entertainment will be from 6 o'clock to 9 o'clock and a donation of $10 at the door.
1: My name is McNamara, I'm the leader of the band. Although we're few in numbers, we're the finest in the land. We play at wakes and weddings.

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The annual celebration, all the gentry will be there. When General Grant to Ireland came, he took me by the hand. Says he, I never saw the likes of McNamara.

0: name is Uncle Julius, and from Sweden I did come to play with McNamara's band and beat the big bass drum. And when I march along the street, the ladies think I'm grand. They shout, "There's Uncle Julius playing with an Irish band." 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There is O'Briens and Ryans and Sheens and Means, they come from Ireland, but by Yemeni I am the only Swede in McNamara's band.
1: All the drums go banging, the cymbals clanging, the horns they blaze away. 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

Time for the joke of the day. 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

It's time for the joke of the day. Jimmy Fingers asked Louis the Lip, "Hey, what's amnesia?" 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

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At the Sons and Daughters of Italy Lodge, 2507, 3725 Easy Street in Port Charlotte. 941-764-9003 was the contact number. This month will be Friday, June 12th. The doors open at 5. 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

0: 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The nurse replied, "No change."
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The doors open at 5. 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

0: Good afternoon, Northport, Southwest Florida, and points beyond. We just heard Genesis doing the title track of their 1981 release, Abacab. The name of this show is Facets, and I'm Kim, the host of this program, which is drawn from my personal music library. Hopefully, you'll enjoy most of what you hear over the next 2 hours, and my goal is to get you to ask at least once, what was that song? Kicking off the first full set of today's show is a track from a band called the Animal Liberation Orchestra.
1: The road is long and winding, like a good mystery unfolding. It twists and turns in colorful subplots and sunburns and fake out

That was the Irish band Bell X1 doing The Great Defector from their 2009 release, Blue Lights on the Runway. Before that, we heard I Won't Be Sleeping Anymore from Animal Logic. That band was a collaboration between jazz bassist Stanley Clark, Police drummer Stuart Copeland, and vocalist Deborah Holland, and that track is from their 1989 self-titled debut. And the set opened with Barbecue, from the Animal Liberation Orchestra's 2005 release, Fly Between Falls. Time out now for a little housekeeping. Facets airs each Monday from 4 till 6. An encore presentation is broadcast on Saturday night from 6 to 8. 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And I'd love to know what you think of the show, so drop me an email. 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If the song's in my library, it will find its way into a future show. I'd love to hear from you. Up next, a set featuring keyboards from some of the best.

0: have a drink of Tangeray.
1: Formula, right? One, two.

We just heard Van Morrison, with an assist from Joey DeFrancesco, doing his original composition, Close Enough for Jazz. That version is from their 2018 collaboration, You're Driving Me Crazy. Before that was legendary Philadelphia music producer Leon Huff doing I Ain't Jivin', I'm Jammin'. That's from his 1980 release, Here to Create Music. And the set opened with Chuck Berry's keyboardist, Johnny Johnson. That would be Johnny B. Goode himself, doing Tangeray. That's from his 1992 solo release, Johnny B. Bad. On deck, some 70s rock from my vinyl stash, starting with one from Todd Rundgren's band, Naz.

0: That was Graham Parker covering the Tramps' Hold Back the Night. It's found on a re-released version of Heat Treatment. Before that was the young Nils Lofgren and his band Grin doing See What a Love Can Do. That's from their 1976 release, The Best of Grin, featuring Nils Lofgren. And the set opened with Naz, Todd Rundgren's first band, doing Open My Eyes from their 1968 self-titled debut, which was one of the first albums I ever bought. I'm old. Queued up next, a track featuring some beautiful jazz trumpet, courtesy of a British band that calls itself Coco Roco.
1: One, two, three.

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We just heard South African trumpet virtuoso Hugh Masekela doing Felicidad, originally found on his 1966 release, The Emancipation of Hugh Masekela. And before that, we heard Coco Roco doing their 2020 single release, Carry Me Home. Welcome back to the second hour of Facets. My name is Kim, and I'm the host of this program, which airs each Monday from 4 till 6. An encore presentation of Facets is broadcast on Saturday night from 6 to 8. So if you missed part of the show or want to hear it again, tune in Saturday night, over the air at 97.5 FM or over the internet at kdwradio.com. 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And, of course, WKDW offers other musical genres, classic rock, jazz, swing standards, oldies and doo-wop, blues, disco, and old-school soul, island music, and music by local musicians. WKDW is Real Community Radio from Northport, Florida. Up next, a set of some great Southern rock jams.

That was Elvin Bishop doing Travelin' Shoes from his 1974 release, Let It Flow. Before that, we heard the Derek Trucks Band doing I'd Rather Be Blind, Crippled, and Crazy from 2006's Songlines. And the set opened with the band doing Up on Cripple Creek from their self-titled 1969 release. Before I'm out of time for today's show, I'm going to squeeze in a set of old school soul.

You know, when you say your marriage vows, they're supposed to be for real. I mean, if you think back about what you really said, you know, about honoring, loving, and obeying until death do us part, no more.

We just heard Marvin Gaye doing When Did You Stop Loving Me from his 1978 release, Here, My Dear. As part of his divorce settlement from Anna Gordy, he was required to produce an album. Here, My Dear, a concept album chronicling the breakup of their marriage, was his offering. Before that was Frankie Beverly and Maze doing Can't Get Over You from 1989's Silky Soul. And the set opened with Lattimore doing his biggest hit, 1974's Let's Straighten It Out. So this is the last call for today's facets. Some serious straight-ahead rock.

That was Florence and the Machine doing Lover to Lover from 2011's Ceremonials. And before that was the Scottish band Texas doing Why Believe in You from their 1991 release Mother's Heaven. So that's a wrap for this week's Facets. For your listening pleasure, I do have one more rocker, Help Me. It's from the latest release from a Philadelphia-based band that calls themselves Low Cut Connie. Thanks so much for listening. Stay healthy, keep your loved ones close, and I hope you'll be back here again next week for another edition of Facets.

Welcome to the Stormy Monday Jazz Hour with your host, E.B. Lewis. I'm so blessed to share with you my music from the late 30s to today. Bassy to body. Enough talk for now. Too many cooks in the kitchen may be a recipe for disaster. There's no such thing as too many musicians. That's called collaboration. And that's what this show will include, plus an artist or two that may be new to y'all. First up are two guitarists that have cumulatively performed for close to 100 years, George Benson and Earl Klugh. They play Marcus Miller's Mount Airy Road, followed by Cuban trumpeter Arturo Sandoval. He and his family took their flight to freedom in 1990, and that's what you'll hear him play.

Next up is a young Frank Sinatra singing Cole Porter's Night and Day, followed by the Modern Jazz Quartet with one of their friends, Phil Woods, on sax. When Phil entered the bebop era in the early 40s, he was referred to as the new bird. They'll do all the things you are. Then vocalist, educator, and Western Michigan University graduate Michelle Mellott. She's going to sing Billy Strayhorn's Lush Life.

Northport, Port Charlotte, Venice, Inglewood, and all the ships at sea. Are you ready to hear a local, exciting talent? Well, he's right here in our own backyard, weekly at BJ's Bistro and Grill, located in Port Charlotte. Danny Sinoff on piano, along with Cheryl McCants on bass and Joe Bilardo drums, do Danny's unique interpretation of Moonglow.

0: collaborations. You heard Benson and Clue, MJQ with Full Woods, and Father and Son, the Marsalises. So here's two dynamos to close out the show. Freddie Hubbard on trumpet, and Stanley Turrentine on sax. They're live at the Chicago Opera House doing Herbie Hancock's composition of Hornets.
1: Here he is, ladies and gentlemen, Herbie Hancock. Let's hear it for him.
2: Mm-hmm.

Time for the joke of the day. While preparing a burger, I accidentally rubbed the ketchup in my eye. The doctor said, now I have Heinz sight. Now it's time.

I'm Joe the Oldies Guy, and welcome to the Top Oldies of the Week, featuring Dream as our theme for this show, starting with the Flamingos and At Night, followed by Dream of a Lifetime, also by the Flamingos.

Our next selection is The Majors with A Wonderful Dream. And then two songs by Roy Orbison, Dream Baby and In Dreams.

For our next set coming up, the first track is My Sweet Dream by the Nutmegs, Dream Girl by the Rob Roys, and Dream a Dream by the Moodmakers.

And now we'll have a set of four. Girl of My Dream by The Clicks, Dream by The Five Keys, and Sweet Dreams by Patsy Cline and the Everly Brothers with All I Have to Do Is Dream.

Next up, Fats Domino, When My Dream Boat Comes Home, and then the Skyliners with I Can Dream, Can't I, and the Revlons with Dreams Are for Fools.

Okay, our next set is Little Did I Dream by the Twilighters, Dream World by the Calvanes, and Dream Girl by the Flamingos, and I Can Dream, Can't I by Eddie and the Starlights.

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Bring your own food and beverage. 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This month will be Friday, June 12th. The doors open at 5. 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
1: Hey, children, stop, steal, and listen to me. 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
0: Where did Noah keep his bees? 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
1: Filling the ark by the grace of God. And when the ark was done, God's voice was heard. 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

0: Come to the dance every second Friday of the month. Bring your own food and beverage. At the Sons and Daughters of Italy Lodge, 2507, 3725 Easy Street in Port Charlotte. 941-764-9003 was the contact number. This month will be Friday, June 12th. The doors open at 5. 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

0: He makes the company jump when he plays reveille. He's the boogie-woogie bugle boy of Company B.
1: He was a boogie-woogie bugle boy of Company B. And when he plays boogie-woogie bugle, he was busy as a bee. And when he plays, he makes the company jump A to the bar. He's a boogie-woogie bugle boy of Company B. Do-do-do-do-da-da, do-da-da, do-do-do-do. 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

morning. 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

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But one foul patriot they called Judas Iscariot has laid Jesus Christ in his grave.

time for the joke of the day. Remember when air was free at the gas station? Now you have to pay. 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Inflation.

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At the Sons and Daughters of Italy Lodge, 2507, 3725 Easy Street in Port Charlotte. 941-764-9003 was the contact number. 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

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The doors open at 5. 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

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Breaking news. Man gets hit by rental car. Says it hurts.

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1: Hello, everyone. Welcome to the Political Corner with Peter Imhoff, the place where you go to take a break from the daily cut and thrust of politics, the blood pressure-raising headlines, and sit down to look at the bigger picture here on KDWRadio.com. I'm your host here in the corner, Peter Imhoff, former legislative aide, congressional campaign staffer, history lover, and political activist, coming to you from the traditional lands of the Cherokee and Muskogee peoples. I live and breathe politics, striving at those who don't have the information they want to know and need to know about major political issues, the information, along with context and analysis. Here in the corner, we survey the current political climate and how we got to where we are. Hello, everyone. Welcome back to the show. As promised, today is a nerd show. There's going to be lots of numbers because this is the election debrief, election breakdown show for the primaries that we had here in Florida last week. So without further ado, let's get into it. Now, I am going to, of course, talk about all the races. I'm going to talk about the big ones, and I'm going to talk about the little ones. But I know a lot of attention has been, and rightly so, used to talk about some of our

0: some federal races, some of our statewide races. So why I am going to talk about that, and I am going to provide some analysis and context, as we always do on this show, about kind of what happened there, especially with the kind of upset that happened, which I don't necessarily think is that upsetting, but we'll get into it, or that shocking. It did indeed happen, and I think it did indeed surprise a whole bunch of people. So we'll talk about that, but let's talk about some other stuff. And you know what? Let's talk about some of the local stuff, because I feel like obviously that is the stuff that doesn't get mentioned the most, because local news is hard to come by. Everything has just become so nationalized. So let's talk about some of these local races, right? And let's start with the school board here in Sarasota County, because those races, of course, are the most hyper-local races in the area. Let's do it. So we had 3 seats of the 5 seats up this year, right? We had District 1, District 4, and District 5. Now, remember, the current composition of the board is basically 3-2, right? So there's 3 Republican-backed members of the school board, and there are 2 Democratic-backed members of the school board prior to this election. After this election result, there are now 4 Democratic-backed members of the Sarasota County School Board, and 1 seat is going to a runoff in November. Let's talk about it. So, the Democratic-backed candidates this year were Jimmy Glover, Megan Tinneman, and Beth Mayberry, right? You know, you had seen those slates, you had seen those tickets kind of going around. I'm going to work kind of District 5 backwards. So I'm going to start with the south end of the county, and I'm going to work my way north. So, school board District 5 is, you know, Englewood and Northport, right? That's where the district is located. Now, again, everybody in the county votes for these races, but that's where the seat is. Beth Mayberry was running as the kind of Democratic-backed candidate, and Michelle Pazzi was running as the Republican-backed candidate. Michelle Pazzi is a former Moms for Liberty leader here in Sarasota County. She had run for the state legislature a couple years ago against James Buchanan. Definitely kind of hard right. Had been involved in a lot of school board fights. Well, she lost. In fact, she lost by the widest margin of the night school board candidates. Beth Mayberry won with 56.84% of the vote, and Michelle Pazzi got 43.16% of the vote, or 57,647 votes for Mayberry and 43,778 votes for Pazzi. So a pretty big loss for her. Now, this was, of course, a one-on-one race, right? There were only 2 people in this contest. And it was really interesting to note, because I like the visualizations. I like the maps, because I'm a very map person. If you're looking at kind of where people won districts, it is really surprising. I'm not going to say shocking, but it is just surprising that, again, this is a Democratic-backed candidate versus a Republican-backed candidate in a Republican-leaning county, countywide race. Mayberry won all of Sarasota, pretty much, not surprising there that she won the city of Sarasota. She won a lot of the surrounding suburbs of Sarasota, but the further south she went, she still did pretty good. So she won Osprey. She won most of Venice. She won all the islands. She won all the kind of, you know, waterfront coastal. She won most of Inglewood. And in fact, some of the areas that she lost was not a very wide margin of, you know, her going down in Inglewood, for example. You know, it was only 8 votes difference between her and Pazzi in the one precinct in Inglewood that she lost. Whereas she won the other ones by over 100 votes, and then 14 votes, depending on which precinct you're talking about. So, very interesting. She also won parts of Northport. So, she won District 313, or Precinct 313, which is out on the east side of the city. She won some of the traditional, kind of more Democratic-leaning precincts in the city. So, 341, which is the trailer park off of 41. She won that precinct. She won 327, which, if memory serves me, I mean, it's right across the street from that, but it is actually, in fact, if anyone remembers where the old ADW office used to be, it's that precinct. And then 317, which is kind of the northern, western side of the city. So she did win a few precincts in Northport. She won most of Ennis, and she won all of Sarasota, bar one precinct where there was a tie between her and Ms. Posse. So really incredible results for her. Also just really interesting that in a heads-up race in some of the, you know, more quote-unquote red bastions, right, she managed to win. Now, you go to Ms. Tenneman's race versus Mr. DeSico, it was pretty much the same thing. Mr. DeSico did better in Northport than Ms. Tenneman, but Ms. Tenneman did still win some precincts here in Northport. She still won precincts in Inglewood, and she won most of Coastal Venice, and of course she won most, if not all, of Sarasota Bar 1 or 2 precincts. So, very interesting results there, very good results for her. She did get elected. Not as high as Ms. Mayberry, so Ms. Mayberry was the highest with 56%. She got, let me see, I'm pulling it up right now, apologies. It was, I believe, 55% for her, so still very impressive results for her race. Yes, Ms. Tenneman got 55.35%. Mr. DeSico got 44.65%, or 56,198 to 45,338 votes. So, good win for her. Now, District 1. Peter, you said there's five members, but you're only talking about four of them getting elected. What happened? Well, District 1 had three candidates. It had Heidi Brandt and Teresa DeWitt and Jimmy Glover. Now, Jimmy Glover was the Democratic back candidate. Heidi Brandt and Teresa DeWitt were both Republicans. Jimmy Glover got 43.75% of the vote. Heidi Brandt got 31.56% of the vote. And Teresa DeWitt got 24.69% of the vote. So, that means that it is going to go to a runoff, basically, for, you know, lack of better terms. It's going to go to a runoff because in Florida, the school board members are decided in August. However, if no candidate gets above 50%, the top two go to November and are decided in the November election. So Mr. Glover and Ms. Brandt will go to November and will be decided in November. Now, it is really interesting looking at the map. You're pretty much seeing the same thing. Jimmy Glover did very well in large parts of Sarasota. Did well, of course, in large parts of Venice, did well in Inglewood, and actually did really well carrying several precincts in Northport. Now, granted, it's not enough to be a win, but, you know, Mrs. Brandt did really well in, like, the West Villages, and in parts of Inglewood, and parts of Northport, and kind of the Eastern County, whereas Ms. DeWitt did really well, kind of in that part of unincorporated Northport between the West Villages and the city, if that makes sense. Those were the precincts that she actually won, and she actually carried a couple of precincts in Northport itself. But she did not win, right? She did not advance. She is knocked out, so it'll be Ms. Brandt and Mr. Glover going to November. But even if Mr. Glover doesn't win, which I hope he does, he's a great, he's a good man. I know him personally. He's a really respectable guy. Even if he doesn't win that race, the school board is now 4-1. School board now has a majority of pro-public education, pro-common sense members on it. And, you know, sure, they're democratically backed, but these are not partisan races, so I use those terms when I'm talking about my school board candidates. Which most likely means that we will see Tom Edwards elected as chair and Liz Barker elected as vice chair at their reorganizational meeting. Which is very exciting to see on that end. Now, let's move on to some of the other races that were going around in town. And I'm going to jump over to the Republican side for a second, just because there were some, you know, pretty interesting contests going on there, and actually some incumbents lost for their primary run, which we're starting to see this as a theme. You know, when we get out of Sarasota and we're talking about the state at large, a couple of incumbents lost their races. So Joe Nunder lost to Jim DeNiro. Joe Nunder was, of course, a sitting county commissioner. Mark Smith, who was a sitting county commissioner in District 2, barely won re-election. He got 53.39% to Christina Sargent's 46.61. So definitely a charge, a fight against him. But he did hold his seat. Joe Nunder, however, did not. In District 74, which is, of course, Northport, in kind of the eastern end of the county, you have Nick Pachota, Venice City Commissioner, is going to be the next representative from that district for the Republicans. Of course, he will face a Democrat, I believe, in November. But it's 34.78% went to Mr. Pachota. Kellyanne Walker, who was kind of the, like, the more quote-unquote right-wing MAGA-ish candidate in the district, 29.3%. Jennifer Peoples-Winkler, 26.87%. And then Les Nichols rounded out the total with 9.06% of the vote. So we do have all of those races kind of coming down. In that race, in District 22, which is the state senate, which covers the entire county of Sarasota, there was a Republican primary. James Buchanan won that handily, getting 77.62% of the vote against Vic Rowe. So he will get the nomination there, and will be the candidate for them. Now, most of the races in, on the Republican side in Sarasota kind of match the end results for these statewide races, right? So, you know, Wilton Simpson, Blazing Goglia, Byron Donalds, Sidney Gruters, Ashley Moody. They all won in here in Sarasota County, and they all won the elections statewide. Now, it is interesting to note when we are talking about the Democratic side of the aisle, that's not necessarily true. Because we did see some victories for, you know, of course, candidates like Miss Nixon, right? That is, of course, the most shocking, quote-unquote, race of the year here in Florida. And she did win her contest. I'm really excited for her that she won her contest. We're going to talk most of the rest of this show about that contest and some of the other statewides. But... and I'm going to do it from a just kind of a where did she win, where did she not win type thing, because people like to talk about that, and I like to talk about too, because the maps are very interesting when we're looking at this race. So she won the contest for Senate 56.1% to 43.9% against Alex Vindman. David Jolly, of course, handily won his race for Democratic nominee for governor, getting 61% of the vote. He carried every county in the state. He did not lose a single one. Byron Donalds is the Republican's nominee with 47.8% to James Collins' 25.2% and James Fishback's 10.5%. So he is the nominee for the Republican. So it will be a Donalds versus Jolly race in November. Moody, of course, was quite handily reelected as their party's nominee. But the big surprise, of course, was Angie Nixon, who is this African-American, more progressive lawmaker from the Jacksonville area, who beat Alex Vindman, who was, of course, part of the Trump impeachments process, former government official, had done a lot around Ukraine. Now, he carried a bunch of counties, right? He carried Manatee, Sarasota, Charlotte, Collier, Lee, Monroe. So basically all of Southwest Florida he won. He carried Palm Beach, he carried Okeechobee, he carried, I believe that's St. Martin and Indian River. He carried Volusia and Flagler and Sumter, which is the villages, and Citrus, and then a couple of counties out on the panhandle. She carried everything else. The interesting thing about the counties that he carried versus the counties that she carried, most of the counties that he carried are the older demographic counties in our state, right? So, Sumter's the villages, Sarasota and Charlotte and Lee and Collier. Of course, this is the retirement. You know, this is the Snowbird Coast, basically, of Florida. So it is really interesting to note that the areas that he won happened to be older and also happened to be whiter demographically than other parts of the state. She won every major metropolitan area. She carried Miami, she carried Tampa, she carried Orlando, she carried Jacksonville, she won Tallahassee. Again, the only large county that she lost was Palm Beach, which there's many reasons why Palm Beach could be an anomaly. But she did win. But she also did extremely well in rural parts of the state. So in the Panhandle, she carried all but two counties, and she did quite handily well in some of those counties. And I've seen data come out from Democrats talking about the increase in primary participation. So in some of these counties, you are seeing 8, 9, 10, 12% increases in participation in the Democratic primary, and especially in these smaller kind of rural counties. Whereas in some of the larger metropolitan counties, you were either seeing it staying flat or maybe going back up a 10 or 2. So in Sarasota, it pretty much stayed flat. It was 43.8 something percent of voters voted. And then I think this year it was like 43.2. So it was a slight decrease, but just barely. Which of course is sad to see because it should always be more people voting. But it is just interesting to note that in some of the counties where Nixon overperformed were counties that I also saw more people coming to the table. So she won diverse counties, she won rural counties, she won the major metropolitan counties. She just didn't win some of the older retiree communities and retiree counties, right? So she did very well for that. I knew this was going to be a close race. I think I had talked about it on this show before, that this was going to be a close contest and that people were kind of writing her off prematurely. I also think that the Vindman campaign just ran a bad campaign. I don't think this is necessarily Florida cozying up to DSA, because if you look at the congressional level races, the DSA candidates lost. Or the quote unquote more progressive candidates lost their races. So there were more progressive candidates running in democratically safe seats across the state. Did not win. The incumbent, more moderate candidates won. So Jared Moskowitz won quite handily in his race. Lois Frankel won quite handily in her race against a more progressive challenger. Here in District 17, Matthew Montavan beat Alan Spence 55-45. And in District 16, Kelly Kirshner, the former Sarasota City Commissioner, won that district 43%, with Tamika Lyles coming in second with 20% of vote there. So we did see here in Sarasota County, those were the two congressional districts we have now, and those were the winners. So we have seen some more progressive candidates actually lose locally, in primaries, but statewide it was a much different thing. So I do not believe it was just ideological loyalty. I do believe there was a much different aspect to it. Race, sex always play a part in primaries, right? You're seeing a woman versus a man, the women tend to get a bump in election results in primaries. So that could certainly help Miss Nixon in her bid. I'm not going to cheapen it down to that. I think she also just ran a very good campaign. But that certainly does help. And when you are talking about overcoming a very well-funded, very popular opponent, you could take every advantage you get. So she did win that. She also, you know, let's not forget that Mr. Vindman's wife made some pretty nasty personal attacks about her from the way she dressed and the way she talked, which if you're going to insult a Democratic woman in a Democratic primary, with Democratic women being one of the most loyal voting blocs, Democratic black women especially, one of the most loyal voting blocs for the party, probably going to face some backlash and maybe get punished a little bit for that. And indeed, we're kind of seeing that result in especially highly diverse counties. She did do extremely well. Now, she also campaigned all over the state. She was going from the Panhandle to Key West and everything in between. So she really did work for this race. This was not just something that accidentally fell into her lap. And I have said it before on the show, and I'll say it again, this was giving me very much Andrew Gillum vibes from back in the day, where everyone kept telling me, oh, Vindman's going to win this race. There's no doubt about it. Vindman's going to win this race. But I'm voting for Angie. Or I'm going to go canvass for Angie, but she's not going to win, but I'm going to vote for her. Just like people were saying, oh, Gwen Graham's going to win the governor's race back then, but I'm voting for Andrew because I really like Andrew. Now, I know Andrew's reputation has been tarnished since his run for governor, but when he was running for governor, he was very popular, he worked very hard, and he did a very good job. And also, not for nothing, it was the closest result Democrats have ever had to taking back the governor's mansion in this state. So, I'm not saying that this is going to be Andrew Gillum 2.0, but I am saying that this is awfully similar to what we saw back in 2018 with that election. So she will face Ashley Moody, so it will be two women running for the Senate, which is just something to note, something to be proud of. We did see incumbents lose their seats here in Florida. So a Republican, Corey Mills, did lose his seat to Ryan Elijah, 47% to 34%. So Corey Mills did lose that contest. There were other incumbents that managed to scrape through, but did not. He was the only boss, which again was kind of the only one that was really being talked about as potentially a loss. So that makes sense. Now, let's go down a little further south here on our coast before we run out of time. And that is CD19. And doesn't really cover most of our listenership unless you live down in the Fort Myers area. But it had some pretty interesting names running in it. A couple of former congressmen from other states were running to replace Byron Donald, including Madison Cawthorn from North Carolina and Jim Overvice from Illinois. But actually, Jim Swartzel won that race with 29% of the vote. So he will be the nominee for the 19th and will most likely get elected. There's other states that had elections, too. We can talk about those later. But Florida definitely had it. But we have our team now going into November. And now it is time for all of us, no matter who we supported in the primary, to go out there and help support these candidates and make history. So we'll be back next week to talk about ways to do that and so much more. Take care.
1: Oh, well, I...

time for the joke of the day. What part of the turkey is musical? The drumsticks. Come to the dance every second Friday of the month. 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This month will be Friday, June 12th. The doors open at 5. 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

For the blues lovers tuning into the jukebox today, some Eric Clapton and Five Long Years. Before that, live Tom Petty with special guests Roger McGuinn doing the Birds, 8 Miles High. Thank you so much for finding us here at RadioKDW.com. This is the jukebox, and we will continue with a request for the listener in Texas. It's the Rolling Stones.

That is a bootleg recording of David Bowie along with Stevie Ray Vaughan during one of the rehearsals for Bowie's 1983 tour, Serious Moonlight. Just an incredible version of Heroes. Neil Young with probably one of our top five compositions from that man, and Powderfinger from Rust Never Sleeps, an incredible album, by the way, featuring the song Welfare Mothers Make Better Lovers. AC/DC from Highway to Hell, Touch Too Much, Traffic, Dear Mr. Fantasy. We began with the Rolling Stones and Faraway Eyes. Thank you so much for joining us for the Jukebox. RadioKDW.com is where we are situated, and you know that we love our 80s. Here are the Psychedelic Furs.

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2: 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Other things just make you swear and curse. 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

0: Robin Hood. Bernie, I said, they'll never make that money back. Thank you very much for coming.
1: Monty Python from the movie The Life of Brian. Always look on the bright side of life. If you've seen that movie, you know this song takes place during the scene where there's like a dozen guys up on crucifixes and they're all singing and tapping their toes and whistling to that song. Monty Python. I'm probably a fan more of the movies than the TV show, but still a lot of brilliance there in that group. Stevie Wonder, You Haven't Done Nothing, and the Psychedelic Furs at the Top and Heartbreak Beat. Well, that will conclude yet another edition of the Jukebox on RadioKDW.com. As always, we do sincerely appreciate your patronage and your tuning in to us every Monday right around 12:04. Exiting stage left with British India, Nothing Touches Me.
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Jimmy Fingers asked Louis the Lip, "Hey, what's amnesia?" 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

morning. Bars are all closing, now I'm all alone. Sun'll be rising soon, tomorrow's dawning, but there's no one to talk to.

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1: Hey, children, stop, steal, and listen to me. 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He spoke to Noah. Noah, stop. He said, Noah, I want you to build me an ark. 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
0: Where did Noah keep his bees? In the ark hives.
1: Filling the ark by the grace of God. And when the ark was done, God's voice was heard. He said, now Noah, let me tell you what to do. 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So he called them in an ark.
0: Come to the dance every second Friday of the month. Bring your own food and beverage. At the Sons and Daughters of Italy Lodge, 2507, 3725 Easy Street in Port Charlotte. 941-764-9003 was the contact number. This month will be Friday, June 12th. The doors open at 5. Entertainment will be from 6 o'clock to 9 o'clock and a donation of $10 at the door.

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And just as I would settle in, my feet would hit the ground again while wandering

0: Good afternoon, Northport, Southwest Florida, and points beyond. We just heard Genesis doing the title track of their 1981 release, Abacab. The name of this show is Facets, and I'm Kim, the host of this program, which is drawn from my personal music library. Hopefully, you'll enjoy most of what you hear over the next 2 hours, and my goal is to get you to ask at least once, what was that song? Kicking off the first full set of today's show is a track from a band called the Animal Liberation Orchestra.
1: The road is long and winding, like a good mystery unfolding. It twists and turns in colorful subplots and sunburns and fake out.

was the Irish band Bell X1 doing The Great Defector from their 2009 release, Blue Lights on the Runway. Before that, we heard I Won't Be Sleeping Anymore from Animal Logic. That band was a collaboration between jazz bassist Stanley Clark, Police drummer Stuart Copeland, and vocalist Deborah Holland, and that track is from their 1989 self-titled debut. And the set opened with Barbecue from the Animal Liberation Orchestra's 2005 release, Fly Between Falls. Time out now for a little housekeeping. Facets airs each Monday from 4 till 6. An encore presentation is broadcast on Saturday night from 6 to 8. 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And I'd love to know what you think of the show, so drop me an email. 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Send me your questions, your comments, your requests. If the song's in my library, it will find its way into a future show. I'd love to hear from you. Up next, a set featuring keyboards from some of the best.

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1: Formula, right?

We just heard Van Morrison, with an assist from Joey DeFrancesco, doing his original composition, Close Enough for Jazz. That version is from their 2018 collaboration, You're Driving Me Crazy. Before that was legendary Philadelphia music producer Leon Huff doing I Ain't Jivin', I'm Jammin'. That's from his 1980 release, Here to Create Music. And the set opened with Chuck Berry's keyboardist, Johnny Johnson. That would be Johnny B. Goode himself, doing Tangere. That's from his 1992 solo release, Johnny B. Bad. On deck, some 70s rock from my vinyl stash, starting with one from Todd Rundgren's band, Naz.

0: That was Graham Parker covering the Tramps' Hold Back the Night. It's found on a re-released version of Heat Treatment. Before that was the young Nils Lofgren and his band Grin doing See What a Love Can Do. That's from their 1976 release, The Best of Grin, featuring Nils Lofgren. And the set opened with Naz, Todd Rundgren's first band, doing Open My Eyes from their 1968 self-titled debut, which was one of the first albums I ever bought. I'm old. Queued up next, a track featuring some beautiful jazz trumpet, courtesy of a British band that calls itself Coco Roco.
1: One, two, three.

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We just heard South African trumpet virtuoso Hugh Masekela doing Felicidad, originally found on his 1966 release, The Emancipation of Hugh Masekela. And before that, we heard Coco Roco doing their 2020 single release, Carry Me Home. Welcome back to the second hour of Facets. My name is Kim, and I'm the host of this program, which airs each Monday from 4 till 6. An encore presentation of Facets is broadcast on Saturday night from 6 to 8. So if you missed part of the show or want to hear it again, tune in Saturday night, over the air at 97.5 FM or over the internet at kdwradio.com. 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And, of course, WKDW offers other musical genres, classic rock, jazz, swing standards, oldies and doo-wop, blues, disco, and old-school soul, island music, and music by local musicians. WKDW is Real Community Radio from Northport, Florida. Up next, a set of some great Southern rock jams.

That was Elvin Bishop doing Travelin' Shoes from his 1974 release, Let It Flow. Before that, we heard the Derek Trucks Band doing I'd Rather Be Blind, Crippled, and Crazy from 2006's Songlines. And the set opened with the band doing Up on Cripple Creek from their self-titled 1969 release. Before I'm out of time for today's show, I'm going to squeeze in a set of old school soul.

You know, when you say your marriage vows, they're supposed to be for real. I mean, if you think back about what you really said, you know, about honoring, loving, and obeying until death do us part, no.

We just heard Marvin Gaye doing When Did You Stop Loving Me from his 1978 release, Here, My Dear. As part of his divorce settlement from Anna Gordy, he was required to produce an album. Here, My Dear, a concept album chronicling the breakup of their marriage, was his offering. Before that was Frankie Beverly and Maze doing Can't Get Over You from 1989's Silky Soul. And the set opened with Lattimore doing his biggest hit, 1974's Let's Straighten It Out. So this is the last call for today's facets. Some serious straight-ahead rock.

That was Florence and the Machine doing Lover to Lover from 2011's Ceremonials. And before that was the Scottish band Texas doing Why Believe in You from their 1991 release, Mother's Heaven. So that's a wrap for this week's Facets. For your listening pleasure, I do have one more rocker, Help Me. It's from the latest release from a Philadelphia-based band that calls themselves Low Cut Connie. Thanks so much for listening. Stay healthy, keep your loved ones close, and I hope you'll be back here again next week for another edition of Facets.

0: time for the joke of the day. What do you call a rabbit with fleas? Bugs Bunny.
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0: Every now and then, the staff here at Potpourri enjoy going off the deep end with some spacey stuff. That was Jetta doing the 10 Years After song, I'd Love to Change the World. Holly Beth Vincent covering Buffalo Springfield, For What It's Worth. Apparat, great song called Goodbye. Actually, I heard that for the first time watching Breaking Bad. It was used in the soundtrack of that show. Emil Sande, All the Young Girls Love Alice, which was released by Elton John on his Goodbye Yellow Brick Road Anniversary Edition. What a great cover. Ultravox with Vienna and the Ravenettes covering The Doors and The End. Thank you so much for joining us here on Real Community Radio, WKDW Northport. 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
1: On our survey, and we're going to bring in two more sides as we continue to count down, number 31.

There, in the night, true love found us. Yes, darling, and as we kissed, love, love spent around us. Then, darling, our hearts began, to beat, as one. For this true, true love that had just

Like a warm summer breeze. Perko Lee Moses Jr. and his Eldorados. VJ Records number 211. Flip side was the A side on that, folks. Bim Bam Boom. Fantastic record. There in the Night. Number one choices of Bob Penzich of Pittsburgh, PA. And John Ross, my friend from Charlotte, North Carolina. And before that, on the Josie record label, Josie 800, the Blue Notes, which is connected today in some way to Harold Melvin and the Blue Notes. It's some of the same members as back in 1955, and they're still around today, and a fantastic group. I always loved almost every one of their records. They really moved me a lot, folks. That was If You Love Me, Josie number 800, and that was the number one choice of Jerry Landry of Norwalk, Connecticut. And now, moving along, we're going to move along to number 29.

0: prominent spot by a great bass man, Freddie Barksdale, and a fabulous lead, Milton Love. The Solitaires, with Nothing Like a Little Love, coming in at number 29. The first choice of Jerry Gengaro and D. Vail from Ridge, New York. Jerry, of course, from Floral Park. Danny?
1: Okay, thanks, Neil. We want to remind the folks, as we're concluding the first hour of the program, that this is a very special edition of the Rhythm and Blues Group Harmony Review. We're here each and every Saturday afternoon from 3 to 6, the program normally hosted by my partner Neil Hirsch or yours truly, Dan Romanello, and sometimes we're together, as we are on this very special occasion. We have with us in studio our special guests, George Lavatelli and Bruce Grossberg. And what George and Bruce are presenting today is the second half of the countdown of the top recordings from 1956, a nice survey they conduct each and every year. We've been going down. Last year we had a fabulous response with 1955. This year we're doing 56. And part one was last Saturday, so for those of you who might be just tuning in, as we constantly hear from new people, and we are increasing with many new members, this is a very special edition of the show. And Bruce and George do a great deal of research, along with a number of other people that help them out in the process. So we want to thank them once again for being here today. I'm Dan Romanello, along with my partner Neil Hirsch, along with guests Bruce Grossberg and George Lavatelli. We have two more hours of this fabulous countdown of the best recordings from 1956, so don't you move that dial. You're in store for some unbelievable R&B vocal group harmony. Like this one, as we move along on our survey to number 28.

0: Hull Records, The Heartbeats. People are talking. Three first place votes for that one. We have Don Folletti, my friend from Hackensack, New Jersey. Bob LePerrier from Highland Park, New Jersey. And Neil Grossman, New City, New York. The Heartbeats. People are talking. Bruce?
1: Okay, we're going to move along. Song number 27 is probably one of the rarest items on the survey, despite being on a pretty big label. Great New York label, but a Washington, D.C. group at number 27.

0: song number 27, everybody, The Rainbows, and They Say on the Rama label, especially for my buddy Nick Nicola out in Totowa, New Jersey. He made that his number one vote, and I think it's his favorite song of all time from any year, he told me. Also, former host of the show, Bill Shabilsky, made that his first place vote, and Ray Gazer of Mazpeth, his first place vote. They Say The Rainbow is a classic side at number 27.
1: You know, number 26, folks, I want to speak about one of our voters here, Marv Goldberg, who many of you know from reading his numerous articles he's written in publications regarding vocal groups. And his experience dates back many years. You know, when Marv sent the ballot, he had 69 songs on it, of which he said 49 songs almost made it. Out of the 20 left, that's what made it. But most of what he voted for represented his firsthand memories rather than acquired knowledge, which he had heard later on. His only comment regarding his number one song and our number 26 song was, a harp?

0: Yes, Marv, for you and everybody else. A harp. From the spring of 1956, Atlantic 1090. The beautiful lead voice of Ernie Lee Warren doing Offshore, along with the Cardinals. 445 points for that one, folks. 33 mentions. And the number one pick of, as we said, Marv Goldberg of Commack, New York. Dolores J. Morris, Flushing, New York. My friend Dennis Arakalian, who was the first manager of Relic Rack in 1962. And Mike Sweeney, who wrote a great book about single artists with vocal group backing from Middletown, Connecticut. Offshore, the Cardinals.
1: That's a strange, exotic sound for a rhythm and blues vocal group record, guys. I like Choo Choo, the flip side, better. But our voters obviously liked Offshore a lot. We're going to move on to song number 25 now, another great New York side. And the flip, well, I'll tell you that later. But what I wanted to say was that it's probably something that you're better off listening to tomorrow afternoon.

0: two number one votes for the number 25 on Sunday afternoon by the Harptones, and neither one of them were Frank Gingaro or Gordon Skatberg. They were from Mary Napolitano from Brooklyn and KJ O'Doherty of Menendez, New York. And that, of course, as I said, was on Sunday afternoon, the Harptones on Rama Records, coming in at number 25. Remember listening to that, the jukebox, the Sugar Bowl, around the corner from Midwood High School. After school, we used to play that record over and over and over. Great record.
1: And if anybody didn't understand why you said neither Frank or Gordon, it's because it happens to be their theme song on the Rhythm and Blues Serenade out there at Hofstra University. As a matter of fact, I was waiting for them to start breaking in.
0: Yeah, I thought that one of the two of them would pick that one, but neither one. George?
2: Yep, counting them down now. We're going to move on to number 24.

0: Listen to that dynamic ending, huh, guys? Song number 24, Wisdom of a Fool, The Five Keys on Capitol, reviewed late in the year, November 24th, it was reviewed in Billboard. As we're counting down your favorite 100 vocal group recordings of 1956, I believe we had over 500 songs that were voted on that received some mentions, right, George?
1: Yep, 500 and change.
0: That's out of about 1,200, I think, that were on the ballot, so there was a lot of widespread taste in 56.
1: Mm-hmm. And the three people that made that their number one song was my friend Lloyd Loram from Palm Beach Gardens, Florida, Michael Shulman of Brooklyn, New York, and a good friend, and I just saw him this morning, Jim Tuccio from Suffern, New York. Great song, Jimmy. Good pick. Number 23. You know, there's many ways you can go about selecting your favorite songs. Maybe you heard the song when it first came out, you just feel it's a great song, or any number of other ways. But I can't think of a better way than was suggested by one of our participants, my good friend, Jerry Skokandich of Saddlebrook, New Jersey. You know, when Jerry handed me his ballot, I asked him what method he used to make his picks. He just looked at me and he said, George, for me to consider a song, it has to thrill me every time I hear it, even if I've heard it 1,000 times. I said to myself, of course. It has to thrill you every time you hear it. Jerry, thanks for your words of wisdom. Here is your favorite song of 1956, one that I hope will thrill you for many years to come.

Yeah, 517 points, 44 mentions. G Records, number 1022. Frankie Lyman and his teenagers with Cher. That was a B-side of the hit ABC's A Love. And those who thought well enough of Cher to make it their number one selection were Robert Mergel of East Patchogue, New York. Of course, Gerald Skokandich of Saddlebrook, New Jersey. My friend Randy Silverman from Lynbrook, New York. Rich Sabello. Bob Walsh of Walpole, Massachusetts. And Michael Light from Short Hills, New Jersey. Those folks all made Cher their favorite song. And now, down to number 22.

a classic from the Dell Vikings right there, originally on the Phoebe label in 1956, later issued on Dot in 1957. Come Go With Me, song number 22, the great sax break, one of the biggest hit records in the country in 1957 when it started to break out that year. First place votes on that one from Kevin O'Brien, South Plainfield, New Jersey, John Krupp from Wexford, Pennsylvania, George Skinta, West Hills, California, Gideon Alston from Jamaica, New York, and Arthur Greb, Floral Park, New York. Huge, monstrous hit that year, gentlemen. Come Go With Me. We're going to move along now, and we're going to bring on song number 21

0: Okay, coming in at number 21 on the countdown from 1956, those were the Schoolboys on OK Records, number 7076, with a very pretty ballad entitled Please Say You Want Me. And the flip side, of course, tremendous up-tempo recording entitled Shirley. And the Schoolboys had no one pick it as their number one record in the survey from 1956.
1: Very surprising.
2: Yeah, 55 mentions and not one first place vote, and that record was all over the radio in 1956.
3: Yeah, but I also look at what you've got here. It's got 5 number two votes, so it did pull a lot of points for the people who liked it, yeah.
0: Okay, we'll continue now as we move along on the countdown and bring in number 20.

Coming in at number 20, the Cadillacs with The Girl I Love on Josie Records. Coming up to number 19, a record that received 8 first place votes.

0: Number 19 on our survey, the Ravens. And many people ask me if there were any surprises on the survey. Well, to me, that was the biggest surprise. I was very surprised that that scored so high on the survey. Not that it's not a good record. I just didn't think it was known by enough people. But eight people made that their number one choice. 39 mentions and 570 points. That featured the beautiful tenor soprano voice of Joe Van Lone, along with his two brothers, Paul and James, and bass David Boots Bowers. The Ravens, Argo Records, number 5261, A Simple Prayer. The eight people that made that their number one choices were Joel Feldstein, Forest Hills, New York; Bruce Hecht, New Hyde Park; Greg Centamore from Oceanside, New York; our friend Bill Olb from Ramsey out there in Ramsey, New Jersey; and another friend, Jim Hunt, who loves the Ravens, from Oradell, New Jersey; and Al Davona of Oradell, New Jersey; Tom Collardo, Johnstown, Rhode Island; and my friend Ralph Corwin from Bloomingburg, New York. The Ravens, A Simple Prayer. Surprise anybody? Bruce?
1: You guys didn't know that was a huge record in Oradell, New Jersey, did you?
0: No.
1: Two guys, first place votes from Oradell on that one. We're going to move along to song 18 coming up now, which is a huge record for a certain friend of ours in Yonkers, New York, who probably will finally wake up when he hears it.

0: first record on the survey to break the 600-point mark. The Five Keys on Capitol Records with Out of Sight, Out of Mind. And that had four number one votes from Ray Legare of Manville, Rhode Island, George Sutton of Tempe, Arizona, Barbara Bain of the Bronx, and the guy in Yonkers that we try to wake up, our former partner George Tompkins, voted that for number one. The Five Keys, Out of Sight, Out of Mind. George?
1: Yeah, good song. You know, we received these ballots. Many of them contain letters. Letters with suggestions, comments, etc. I'd like to thank Mike Redman, record collector and author of many articles on a vocal group sound, for his interesting and informative 8-page letter. Mike relayed to me the conversation he and Marv had with the wife of the many, many members, one of the many, many members of the next group. She said this lead singer broke so many microphones that Frank Schiffman, who owned the Apollo Theater, had to install the type of mics that rose from the stage so they'd be harder to break. Mike said his number one song was sort of an odd choice for number one. Well, Mike, your number one choice was very odd. So odd that I also made it my number one choice. Kirk Roberts of San Leandro, California, also showed similar good taste in making this his number one choice. It received a total of three. Well, strap yourself in, folks. The next record is phenomenal. Listen and you will understand why this man broke so many microphones. Ladies and gentlemen, your number 17 and my number one song for 1956.

0: My. What a wonderful way to spend 2 minutes and 35 seconds of your life, folks. One of the greatest B-sides in R&B history. Atlantic Records 1089, The Drifters, Your Promise to Be Mine. I guess you can figure out why the man broke so many microphones. The man? Gerhard Gay Thrasher. What a voice. Joining him on that particular side was Johnny Moore, tenor, Andrew Thrasher, baritone, and of course, Bill Pinkney on bass. A record that label owner Jerry Wexler ranked as his favorite Drifters ballad. The A-side of that was a record called Ruby Baby, written by who else, Lieber and Stoller, which also became a big hit later on for Dion DiMucci. As I said, it received first place votes. In addition, it tied in points with song number 18 with 601 points and appeared on 50 ballots.
1: Yeah, I had that on my ballot. In fact, I had both sides. I had Ruby Baby also on my ballot, which we haven't heard yet, maybe coming up. So George and I shared that one in common. Also,
0: I'm still sweating.
1: Our buddy Frank Aida voted for that, and also the Hurricanes record, Your Promise to Me, which is the same song. He voted for that, too. Speaking of, you know, sharing that song, George and I, this is something about the survey that's good, that we get to spend a lot of time together talking about it and working on it. And, you know, George was a big influence on my taste in rhythm and blues vocal group harmony, and I appreciate the time we spend together when we do this.

Time for the joke of the day. While preparing a burger, I accidentally rubbed the ketchup in my eye. The doctor said, now I have Heinz sight.